0: right to remain silent.
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1: Yeah, you're one of my kind too. It's called The Weeknd. What's going on? It's Keith Stevens. Now a song from Blondie from a great album called Parallel Lines and Heart of Glass.

0: Stars and Shake It Up. I'm Keith Stevens. Welcome to the show. Welcome to your weekend. You realize that Halloween is 4 weeks from tomorrow, which I guess is good because it falls on a Saturday. So, you know, kids, if they get all sugared up, which I believe that is actually myth. But, you know, you go through the Halloween distribution. What am I talking about? When I was a kid, you know, come home with that pillowcase full of candy, had to throw it on the table. Your parents would be like, you're not having that. I don't like the way that looks. And you'd probably walk away with about 50% of what you acquired only an hour or two before.
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I'm Keith Stevens. 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

0: Cyndi Lauper, Girls Just Wanna Have Fun, a song released around this time in 1983. I did a little check. I love to see little facts like this. What was the big five selling costumes for Halloween in 1983? Princess Leia, big. Return of the Jedi had just come out. Michael Jackson, that kind of goes without saying. You know, it was still big in 83. Phone Home, E.T., Smurfs, also big. And the one that probably might fly under the radar, how about Alex Owens? Who is that? That was the lead character in the big movie Flashdance.
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6: Drying things out today as temperatures only warm into the middle to upper 60s. Plenty of sunshine and a northeast wind at 5 to 10 miles per hour. Overnight tonight, temperatures dipping down into the middle to upper 40s. Slightly warmer for your Saturday with highs in the lower 70s. I'm 27 News storm track meteorologist Eli Millard.
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0: Jeff Lennon, hello. I'm Keith Stevens. All right, the age-old question, how much coffee is okay to drink? According to some new guidelines, they say drinking up to 5 8-ounce cups of coffee, otherwise known as 40 ounces, is generally safe for most adults. And they say in the study from the American Heart Association is linked to a lower risk of heart failure and heart disease in people. My big thing lately is to not drink coffee too late in the day to mess up my sleep.
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Yes, another week bites the dust. There's Queen. I'm Keith Stevens. How's your weekend planning going? I know sometimes at this point in the weekend on a Friday, you're very motivated. You're also the same person that on Sunday will go to yourself, what happened? Happens to the best of us, happens to me. Here's Sales and Cross and Diamond Girl.

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0: There's Melinda Kyle. I'm Keith Stevens. Well, a study found that coffee is no longer just a morning beverage. Only 39% of adults say they drink it in the morning. Of course, that would be me. 46% said they prefer to drink coffee in the afternoons and the evenings. Now, this is especially popular among the millennials and the Gen Xers in the poll. Now, again, you gotta, is it just regular coffee? Because there are so many variations of coffee. Does latte counts, that kind of thing? Not sure.
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0: Aerosmith and Sweet Emotion. I'm Keith Stevens. Welcome to the first full weekend of October.
1: You know, you make me feel so good inside. 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

0: Phil Collins, do you remember? I'm Keith Stevens. How about this way to make some money? A Chinese man reportedly earns over $15,000 per month from two scratching salons. Who knew? Where people pay to relieve stress by gently being scratched by employees with super long fingernails. Now, the question is, the folks that are doing the scratching, are these real nails or are they good old-fashioned, remember, Lee press-on nails?
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6: Drying things out today as temperatures only warm into the middle to upper 60s. Plenty of sunshine and a northeast wind at 5 to 10 miles per hour. Overnight tonight, temperatures dipping down into the middle to upper 40s. Slightly warmer for your Saturday with highs in the lower 70s. I'm 27 News Storm Track meteorologist Eli Millard.
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0: Casey and the Sunshine Band. I'm Keith Stevens. Good news. Good news. Listening to your favorite music can improve your recall. See what we do here? According to a study, scientists found that people who listen to music for 20 minutes actually experienced a 30% increase in their memory. 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

Rick Astley, Together Forever. Here we go. Another weekend. First one of October. Something about that calendar hitting October. You're like, oh yeah, Halloween. Not far away. Thanksgiving. Not far away.

0: There's Katrina the Waves. I am Keith Stevens. Happy anniversary with their CD player. Came out yesterday in 1982, first released only in Japan, and came to America in March of 1983 for about $700 to $800 in 1983 money, which would be close to $3,000 here in 2026. And I also looked up, we got our first carousel players. Those are big. Those came out in about 1985. 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

0: Eddie Money, Take Me Home Tonight. I am Keith Stevens. While we're getting married, here's a romantic thing to do this weekend. Are you ready? Financial experts suggest you run a background check to see if your future spouse has a record. I know, violins playing, right? It's like nobody wants to write a will. Nobody wants to run a background check. But once you're done, you can move on and you don't need to worry about it.
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5: Drying things out today as temperatures only warm into the middle to upper 60s. Plenty of sunshine and a northeast wind at 5 to 10 miles per hour. Overnight tonight, temperatures dipping down into the middle to upper 40s. Slightly warmer for your Saturday with highs in the lower 70s. I'm 27 News Storm Track meteorologist Eli Millard.
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0: surprise you to find out that song was written by Casey of Casey and the Sunshine Band. And I actually saw the band last year on tour. Really, really good. And he did a phenomenal version of that one done by George McRae in 1974. All right, another term for you guys to write down. Are you a seek-ender? What the heck is that? That's a phrase for people who regularly take advantage of weekends to spontaneously enjoy new experiences, like travel being at the top of the list. I assume those folks who like to travel do not have small children.
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0: Such a great soundtrack from Footloose. There's today's Swayams. Let's hear it for the boy. A movie that I've seen just a couple of times. Some of those 80s movies I've seen many, many times. And, of course, there is the outlier that I joke about on this show from time to time that I have not seen here. I know it's 2026. I have never seen Dirty Dancing. And I think that came out in 87, which means we're coming up on another prominent anniversary next year. Progressive Insurance. 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

0: From the Batman movie series, there's Seal and Kiss from a Rose during the time when Val Kilmer was the Batman, and I thought a pretty good Batman, although there'll still be never a better Batman to me than Michael Keaton, with special mentions to Adam West. 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The Batman Part 2, February 18th, 2028, with Robert Pattinson coming back as the Batman.
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9: Drying things out today as temperatures only warm into the middle to upper 60s. Plenty of sunshine and a northeast wind at 5 to 10 miles per hour. Overnight tonight, temperatures dipping down into the middle to upper 40s. Slightly warmer for your Saturday with highs in the lower 70s. On 27 News storm track, meteorologist Eli Millard.
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0: Journey and Lights, a song that was not a big single when it came out, but has become a fan favorite over the last several decades. Well, when it comes to crying, according to Psychology Today, life isn't fair. Studies show that when men cry, they're viewed sympathetically, usually when we watch other athletes retire. Well, according to this article, they say, while crying, women are seen, quoting here, as dramatic, irrational, or manipulative.
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One of my all-time favorite albums. There's Toto from Toto 4 and Africa. I'm Keith Stevens. Hope you have a great weekend planned. No matter what you're doing, we're here. We're here. Whether you're working or chilling, driving those kids around. They do take a lot of time up. I was a sports parent at one time. We'll be here with great songs like this one from Evelyn Champagne King.

0: Peter Gabriel and Sledgehammer, that groundbreaking video in its day with the train going around his head. Now you could probably do a ChatGPT prompt and do it in probably 5 minutes. Well, if you're a dog owner, you probably know this, but it's always good to remind yourself, no matter how much you love your dog, chocolate super duper dangerous. That contains a chemical which dogs do not process well. The darker the chocolate, the more toxic it is. Even a little amount can cause vomiting, diarrhea, even worse in smaller dogs. So again, no chocolate whatsoever.
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0: Michael Jackson, Remember the Time. I'm Keith Stevens. What's on the calendar for Saturday? How about it's National Boyfriend Day, of which I am one of them. It's also National Techies Day, which I guess I am one of those. And then National No Sugar Day, which I try to be, but, you know, certain things I cannot do without. I know a lot of folks like to put stevia, that kind of thing, in their coffee. I just like good old-fashioned cream and sugar. I know I shouldn't put sugar in my coffee, but I can't help it. It's my daily treat.
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5: Drying things out today as temperatures only warm into the middle to upper 60s. Plenty of sunshine and a northeast wind at 5 to 10 miles per hour. Overnight tonight, temperatures dipping down into the middle to upper 40s. Slightly warmer for your Saturday with highs in the lower 70s. I'm 27 News Storm Track meteorologist Eli Millard.
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0: There's the cars and let the good times roll. I'm Keith Stevens. I always put these ones under the category of DJs are people too. What am I doing this weekend besides watching a lot of NFL and college football? Well, I've got an extra mattress and box spring that I need to have removed from the condo. It's taking up too much space, and now I only have one of the kids living with me because I let it sit in the corner forever, and it's like one of those, I just got to get this thing out of the place by this weekend. See you Monday.
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Hey, what's going on? Andy Miller hanging out with you. Maybe my favorite concert of all time. I was in college. This guy was just getting started. There was about 200 people in the crowd. That was it. The Piano Man, Billy Joel.

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0: That's Bon Jovi, Living on That Prayer. You know, robots, AI, are used in Major League Baseball. They said they wanted to speed things up with calls and strikes. Just one little problem. The game is actually increased by 3 minutes, 43 seconds because of AI.
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0: Supertramp, and you got to take the long way home. I'm Andy Miller. You know, entertainment memorabilia is the hottest trend in the art world today. Crazy prices for items used by celebrities. You want Wilson's volleyball in the movie Castaway with Tom Hanks? 400 grand. A Ferrari owned by Steve McQueen? 18 million. How about the Batmobile in the 1992 movie Batman Returns? Figure about 6 million if you want to own a little bit of memorabilia.
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Hey, what's going on? Andy Miller hanging out with you. This is funny. We buy stuff just to buy stuff. 85% of us say there's something in our closet that we bought that we've never, ever worn. It's too funny. Sarah Clapton, feeling wonderful.

0: It's a Jake Isles Band. My baby is that centerfold. I'm Andy Miller. Hey, Wall Street is nervous right now. First weekend in October, and you can blame the October effect. The October effect is, it's a financial phenomenon. It describes the belief that the stock market is more likely to fall during October than any other month. And there's a little statistical history. We had the Wall Street crisis in 1929 and the Black Monday crisis in 1987. Both happened in October.
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2: 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A video game. 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

0: Loving the harmonies, Seals and Crofts right there. Hey, if you're watching Dancing with the Stars, you're watching a lot of animal dances. They're big. The foxtrot is a standard on Dancing with the Stars. Turkey trot, the grizzly bear, that's where two dancers come together in a kind of a frozen bear hug. The bunny hug, the bunny hop, the kangaroo dip, and the sloth squeeze. It's an actual dance. All animal dances on Dancing with the Stars.
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0: He said his back is feeling much, much better. He might head back into the studio to record some music. Phil Collins right there. I'm Andy Miller. You know, this is natural. We all do it. When you're around people with an accent, you're likely to mimic their speech patterns and mannerisms without realizing it. According to science, we imitate somebody's speech because you want them to feel closer to you. I know Yankees, Northerners, when they move down south, they start saying y'all right away.
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0: Tears for Fears. Everybody wants to rule the world, including AI. 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It's ChatGPT. 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Roughly 1 billion weekly global users. 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Crazy how some people use it so much.
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0: What a great memory. Cornelius Brothers and Sister Rose. Got to treat her like a lady. Hey, do you ever feel like reality is not really real anymore? You're a character in a TV show? Well, this is true. You might be suffering from the Truman Show delusion, named after a Jim Carrey movie, The Truman Show. A delusion that's a mental condition marked by the belief you're the star of an imaginary reality show. And they say it's a real condition. I know it's a real place where they filmed it. Seaside's awesome.
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I'm a July Cancer sign. I hate that it's Cancer in there. 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

0: Australian Rockers in excess, giving you what you need. Do you need to see a movie again? You know, some people love a movie so much they see it twice or even multiple times, and Hollywood is banking on that trend right now. A new, or kind of a newish, Spider-Man is going to be swinging back into the theaters. A new cut of Spider-Man Brand New Day, complete with fresh footage. It's meant to lure audiences in for another round. They say it's going to work. Could be out by Christmas.
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0: It's TP and the Heartbreakers. I'm Andy Miller. Hey, if you want to be happier, just use the KISS theory. Keep it simple. Keep it the same. The same old is not bad. People that stick to a consistent daily routine actually have better mental and physical health, according to science. They say walking, eating, working, socializing, going to bed at the same time, it's linked to lower levels of depression and less physical pain.
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0: They actually wrote and recorded that song before they hit it big. That's Hart right there and the Magic Man. Hey, Billy Joel loves music. He loves performing and he loves motorcycles. The 77-year-old rocker, though, said he's not riding any of his collection anymore. He's got over 70 bikes. He said he's going to sell them. They're going up for auction in November. Proceeds from the sale will go to the Joel Foundation, a nonprofit centered on music education and the arts. And they say the collection is incredible.
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0: Even good days have bad moments, right?
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right, here's another case where AI was BAD. OpenAI delayed a major new AI model. It keeps hacking into other things without asking permission, so they had to shut it down. This is Andy here. It's Steve Perry.

0: This is Steve Miller Band, the Joker. I'm Andy Miller. You know, almost everybody agrees college sports today is a mess. You got the NIL money, the name, image, likeness thing, the transfer portal. Kids can jump around from school to school without having to sit out. Well, there's a big bill getting voted on in Washington right now, and it looks like it will be signed into law very soon, bringing sweeping changes into college sports, hopefully cleaning things up quickly.
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Whitney, a little dancing going on. I'm Andy Miller. You know that point in a wedding ceremony when they ask, does anybody know why this couple may not wed? Speak now or forever hold your peace. How many times does somebody actually try to interrupt the wedding? According to an article in Men's Health magazine, about 10% of married women said, yeah, somebody tried to stop their wedding mid-ceremony. I don't think I've ever seen, I know I've seen a wedding called off before.

0: go see them at 6th and McVicker.
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0: We are your weekend soundtrack with Brothers Johnson right there. Strawberry Letter number 23. Speaking of numbers, the New York Times is out with their latest best of the century list. And this one focuses on TV shows. See if you agree with the list here. Fleabag came in at number 5. Number 4, Succession. Mad Men, third best. The Wire, rated 2nd. And the best TV show of the past century, according to the New York Times, Breaking Bad was number 1.
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0: PYT from Michael Jackson. So there's successful movies, and then there are successful movies, like the Michael movie, the number one biopic of all time. So for a long time, the movie Oppenheimer was number one. 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

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It's Katie Clark hanging out. We've got great music right here.

0: Roxette must have been love. So we are getting into, unfortunately, cold and flu season. 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
5: Your forecast for your Saturday, temperatures will be back into the lower 70s as winds stay from the south near 10 miles per hour. Plenty of sunshine and a rather dry and comfortable week ahead of us. I'm KSNT 27 News Storm Track Meteorologist Ashton Rizzo.
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0: Boston. Long Time. Such a great song from their first album. It is Katie Clark hanging out. You know what's really nice is having coffee. And you know what's also nice is having coffee with your coworkers. They say that that can actually bond people. So if you're someone who enjoys coffee, and you could always have tea as well. It doesn't have to be coffee, but it's just one of those things. You stand around the coffee maker and talk to people, and you can bond a little bit more at work.
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0: the boss, born in the USA. So you know how rumors get started. Well, I'm about to start one right now. There is a rumor that Bruce Springsteen is working on things for 2027, you know, different projects and maybe doing a tour. We'll just have to wait and see. He's been pretty active this year. So who knows if he wants to take a break next year or get back to it. You just never know. That guy is a really busy guy. Well, we've got a great weekend ahead. So much great music right here. So what you need to do is just stick around. It's all coming right up.
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Journey, Open Arms, who's working on their final Frontier tour. I'm still saying that I think those guys could go out again and not just tour the last time this year, but who knows, maybe more last tours in the future. We can always hope.

0: outfield with your love. So think about this. Do you have a favorite season? You would think that people would pick summertime. Everyone seems to live for summertime, but they say that fall is number one. People love fall the most, and you know we've got Halloween just around the corner, so I do think a lot of those people like to dress up and have fun and eat lots of candy. Maybe it's all about the candy and food. Holidays around the corner as well. Got great music coming right up.
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4: Your forecast for your Saturday, temperatures will be back into the lower 70s as winds stay from the south near 10 miles per hour. Plenty of sunshine and a rather dry and comfortable week ahead of us. I'm KSNT 27 News storm track meteorologist Ashton Rizzo.
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0: the Jacksons. Shake your body down to the ground. It's Katie Clark. Here's good advice for people in relationships. Compliment your spouse. So simple, isn't it? I think that goes for pretty much anyone in your life, not just the person you're living with and married to. But, you know, people always feel good when you give them compliments. Why not do that to your spouse? I think it's great advice. All right, hang on. We've got some great music coming right up next.
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1: Hi, everyone. Welcome on in to Money Matters. I'm Amy Leitz alongside Megan Jones, president and founder here at Jones Advisory Group. We're glad to have you along for our show today. Boy, do we love this topic today. We're talking all things women and retirement, and we've got the best one to share some great insight with us when it comes to this topic. Megan's going to give us all sorts of things to think about if you're a woman. And I think, you know, if to our men that are listening as well, this is also a very important topic for you. It's not going to be the only topic we cover on our show today, but if you've got a special woman in your life and you want to make sure she's taken care of and knows what she needs to do moving towards retirement and through retirement, today's show is going to be a great one for you. This is the number for you to reach out to the team here at Jones Advisory Group, 877-344-4524. That's 877-344-4JAG. And we'll share that several times as we go throughout the show today. You can also go to the website, moneymatterswithmegan.com. Megan, how are you today?
2: I'm great. Amy, I'm so excited about today's show.
1: And I knew you would be.
2: I've got a lot of women on staff. I've got a lot of women friends. And obviously, it doesn't matter if you're a man out there listening, you have a mama,
1: maybe
2: you have a sister, maybe you have a daughter or a spouse, a wife that you take care of. So this pertains to you too.
1: Yes, absolutely. And we can't say that enough. I think sometimes when, you know, we start a show like this and somebody's, oh, it doesn't apply to me. No, it does. It absolutely does. So stick around. Lots of good things to talk about today. Let's just get to this, you know, and we're kind of calling this the marathon of her, because women and all of us, women and men, are living longer, but women statistically will outlive men. And this retirement that we talk about in today's world is lasting 35 years, maybe even longer. And so you've really got to have a plan in place. But what is it specifically, Megan, about a woman's retirement that makes it so fundamentally different from a man's? Let's just start with the basics on this.
2: Well, you know, I think when you talk about the things that women go through, that it seems to be amplified when we're talking about the different types of financial risk that they go through. For whatever reason, if women end up going through a divorce or a separation financially, they end up worse off historically. That's what the numbers show us. You know, as you transition into retirement, just with longevity, that is a risk. Whoever thought living longer would be a bad thing?
1: Right.
2: And it's not a bad thing. We just have to plan for it. We just have to make sure that we have everything accounted for. And typically, when we're looking at planning in retirement, it's been, you know, a 20-year time frame or maybe even 25. And you're hoping that you're doing that together with your spouse. But as we go into this longevity consideration, you know, I don't know if you've had some longevity in your family, Amy, but
1: yes,
2: my mom's mom, my maternal grandmother, well, she lived until she was 95.
1: Wow.
2: Yeah.
1: Yes, I do, on both sides of my family, actually, and well into their early 90s. So, you know, very similar to you, and parents still going strong. You know, just it is. There is a lot of longevity and overall good health too, which is important.
2: A blessing, and that's kind of the kicker. Is you hope that if you are living longer and you are, you know, into your early 90s, mid 90s, that it's a good life and that you still got your wits about you and you still have the money to be able to support whatever that care needs to be. Because if you think about it, later in life, that expense for your care, that's where you spend a lot more of your money on health related expenses. And so, you know, if we end up outliving our spouse or we go through a divorce and we're doing this all our own, I mean, imagine if you are, I mean, I go back to my grandmother who lived till 95. Her husband passed at 52. So she lived that whole time. I mean, we're talking 40 some years without a spouse, by herself, financially, everything was on her. The burden was on her shoulders. And I don't know that that's necessarily an uncommon, you know, thing that we hear about. And so as we transition into, you know, either living life as a single woman or transitioning into retirement, whether it was your decision or not, if you are, you know, having those financial decisions and everything on your shoulders, these are life changing and altering decisions that we're making as it comes to our finances. And I think, you know, when we have such a long period of time that we have to account for, I mean, what if you had retired at 55 and then now you're 95? That's 40 years of income.
3: Yeah.
2: You have just as many years in retirement as you did during your working years. And you better have done a good enough job saving, you know, during those years to be able to support that type of retirement runway, if you will. And I think as people, you know, I don't know if you've heard this, Amy, but we know we're all living longer and people are healthier and we've got modern medicine and technology and all these things. But there is a doctor that says today, living on the earth, there is someone that will live to age 150.
3: I have heard that statistic or that statement. It's a broad one. It's a huge one because it's hard to imagine, isn't it? I can't.
2: Good God, Amy.
3: I'm looking around going, who is it going to be? You know, like, are you going to be the one? I don't know if I want you to be the one. I don't know if I want to be around.
2: No, I don't want to be the one. I mean, do I want longevity? Do I want a full life? Yeah. Do I want to spend time with my family and hopefully grandchildren down the road? I mean, we were talking before the show. My daughter recently got married.
3: That's right.
2: And I know.
3: Congratulations to Avery and Mason. I was hoping you'd bring it up. I didn't want to be the first one, but so fantastic.
2: Thank you. Yeah. You know, life is starting to change. I mean, I've gotten to the point where, you know, I'm running on almost 20 years in our business and, you know, my kids are all grown up and out of college and starting their lives. And you go through this, you've got daughters one of them is only one of them married?
3: Just one. Yes. Just one married. Yeah. I know. All the changes.
2: You know, you've got all the things that you go through too. But I think as we're going through this show and I'm looking through the things that we are going to be talking about today, I go back to my daughter.
3: Yeah.
2: You know, have I instilled in her the knowledge and the understanding and the things that she's going to have to know, and not just because of any other reason than I want her to be financially sound and knowledgeable. And even if she's got a partner or not, I want her to be able to manage this on her own. And so these are things that, you know, I'm going to be talking to her about. And a lot of these I've already talked to her about. And it's exciting to see that there's opportunity to connect with, you know, women over this type of topic, because it's sensitive sometimes, but it's so crucial to success in retirement to have the knowledge and the understanding and hopefully a team like us that can walk alongside you and help guide as things change.
3: This is Money Matters with Megan Jones, president and founder at Jones Advisory Group. I'm Amy Leitz. Thanks for joining us for a very important show today. We're talking all things women and retirement for probably most of our show today. Who knows if we'll have time for other topics, but for the most part, this covers everyone, as we mentioned at the top of the show, whether you are woman or man, this is an impacting topic for you because, as Megan mentioned, all men have a mama and you might have a wife, you might have a daughter, things like that. And so these topics, they all are important and something that we want you to feel a little more confident about as you move forward. The number to reach out to the team is 877-344-4JAG. That's 877-344-4524. MoneyMattersWithMegan.com. is the website. Megan, I'm glad you brought that up earlier, this topic of really instilling in both of your daughters that whether they have a spouse in their life for the entire life or not, being educated themselves is so very, very important. And I do the same with my girls. I just think, you know, you need to have a knowledge. You need to have an understanding. We don't know what tomorrow brings. We don't know what will happen, whether our spouse will always be by our side. And we want to have our own knowledge. And that's why we do this topic from time to time here on the show.
2: Yeah. And I think, you know, we have a responsibility to talk to our daughters about just as we do our sons. I just happen to not have any sons. So, yeah, you know, I focus on my girls. But it's a responsibility that not only parents have, but, you know, I have a staff of 30. And, you know, as we continue to grow, I have young men and women that work for me that are in their, you know, mid-20s and beyond. And these are things that we're going to be talking about these types of topics with them so that, I mean, we're a financial planning firm, so we should have enough, you know, wherewithal to be able to, you know, understand I need to sit down with my people, not just my daughters, but, you know, the people that I influence, because you have responsibilities and not just for the people that you birthed, but the people that are in your lives. I mean, I think God puts us here for a reason. I think, you know, meeting with people where they are and helping them. And so kind of feel like my staff are my kiddos too. And so these are all things that we need to make sure that we understand enough so that we can communicate and educate the people in our lives.
3: It's so true. And I wish there was a little more education in our school systems, you know, for some of these topics too. I still go back and go, boy, wouldn't that be great if we could really get some of these foundational pieces about, you know, just planning financially for our lives when we're in school. Okay. So if we think about this, let's just consider the retirement finish line has moved essentially as we look at longer lifespans. We think about longevity being the central problem in all of this. What does that mean, Megan, practically for someone who has been following, say, the conventional retirement rules? Do those rules still work? How does that apply at this point?
2: Oh, okay. About the 4% rule. We could have a whole show on just this topic. I'll tell you what.
3: Sure.
2: I think there's traditional rules that need to be challenged. And I say that because as life changes and as things are changing, the circumstances are changing. And this isn't our grandparents' retiree. We're different now than we were 10 years ago, 20 years ago, and definitely beyond that. So, you know, we talk about time horizons in retirement. There used to be this whole 4% rule, right? That said, if you have a bond portfolio of 40% and a stock portfolio at 60% of your money, you should be able to take out 4% and you should be okay. Well, that rule, I mean, gosh, in 2008, they dropped that number from 4% to almost 2.5%.
3: Wow.
2: I don't want my income and my livelihood and my lifestyle to change that much just because the market fluctuates. I mean, these are all things that I think, you know, the tried and true, you know, rules do need to change. And then you think about things like inflation. I mean, inflation erodes purchasing power, but if I'm living longer, that means my pension that I started, you know, let's say I got a pension at 62 when I retired from a company, paying me $2,000 a month, I'm thinking, oh, this is great. And then now I'm 92. 30 years down the road or 20 years down the road, my money today is only going to buy half the goods and services in 20 years. And in 30 years, it's not even going to make a dent on the amount of you know, expense for my goods and services. So these are all things that we need to navigate as we talk about, especially about women because of their potential longevity. And then you look at the fact that women sometimes go into retirement at such a, you know, they're further behind than maybe their men counterparts, whether it be because they were, you know, taking care of family members, they were out of the workforce, they were, you know, raising children, whatever it might be. These are all things that we have to consider. And so as we go through today and talk about the different things to consider with women in retirement, it's not that it's bad, it's just we have to plan for it. And so planning is the paramount starting point of where we start with our families at Jones Advisory Group. 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
1: Amy Leitz alongside Megan Jones here, and you are listening to Money Matters. We're so glad to have you along with us for our show today. We're talking about women in retirement specifically, and it's a broad topic. It branches out to men as well, but today we're really focusing in on if you are a woman and you're listening and you are thinking about being prepared for retirement, today's show is an important one for you. This is where you're going to learn a lot of just what you need to be thinking about, how this dynamic of living longer impacts you specifically as a woman. And in here in just a moment, we're going to get into some of the reasons that there is this gap really between men and women and how that impacts women specifically. So here's the number to reach out to the team, 877-344-4JAG. That's 877-344-4524. That's going to be a direct link to the team here at Jones Advisory Group. And as Megan mentioned before the break, they're going to walk you through that trust process, five pillars that they have set as a foundational piece here for every single client that walks through the doors here at Jones Advisory Group. And again, we're focusing on women today, but all of these topics really do, you know, essentially impact everyone as we go throughout retirement. So listen up, everyone out there, 877-344-4524, or go to the website, moneymatterswithmegan.com. I do want to talk about this gap a little bit, Megan. You know, we were talking about, you know, women likely to be managing their finances alone at some point. We're going to be likely living longer than our male counterparts. There's a reason many women arrive at retirement with less saved than their male counterparts, just to begin with. Let's talk about that gap right now.
2: Yeah, so think about it in terms of what happens when, you know, you have ailing parents. And I can relate to this personally, because my mom and dad, I'm one of four children. I have three brothers and they all moved away. I mean, I have one in Kansas City, one in Iowa, one on the East Coast. So if my parents needed something, it was me. And I was happy to do it, glad to do it, glad to be there to take care of them. I was able to continue to work and do that, but some people can't. Some women decide, maybe some are forced, but most decide to step away from the workforce to be able to care for maybe ailing parents, or maybe even they've stepped away from the workforce when they had children. And again, decision, whether it be because we were forced to or we decided to, you know, God made us a certain way. God made women as caring individuals. And a lot of times we will, you know, take those type of burdens on our shoulders and we're happy to do it, but it does create a gap or have an impact or on what those financial situations are going to look like down the road. So what does that mean? Well, I wasn't putting into my retirement during those years. I wasn't earning, you know, credits against Social Security. I mean, these are all things that are going to impact how much money I'm either going to get in retirement or what kind of assets I'm going into retirement with. And if you think about all those career interruptions, the ins and outs, when you go in and out of the workforce, you know, are you better off going in? I can see that sometimes, right? You leave the workforce and when you come in, maybe you get to come in at a higher level, but most of the time, and I would think especially for women, you go out of the workforce for 5 to 10 years while you're raising children and you start to go back in, you're not going to go back in at, you know, at the same pace.
1: Yeah.
2: of everybody else, right? Yeah. Your counterparts are going to be now 5 to 10 years ahead of you. So you kind of feel like you're starting from scratch again. And as you do that, you know, the income then is lower than what you had hoped for. Your 401k contributions aren't as high. And obviously your accounts haven't grown as much. And then you missed out on all the employer contributions while you were away from the workforce. And that then has a compounding effect. What you do early on in your working years is going to be reflected compoundingly by the time you get 50, 60, 70 years old. Because again, if you don't have that money in there, it's not growing. And so you're going to see it then when you step into the workforce, and that drag that mm-hmm. it has on your wealth, if you will, is going to be evident when you get there. We hope that it's not there, Amy, but there's still a gender gap in yes. income. It just is what it is. And I wish that it wasn't there, especially because I'm a woman and I have two daughters. But unfortunately for some, there'll be a change or a little bit of a gap, whatever that looks like in income, just from the gender pay. And then if you look at these gaps and you look at what that has done to a woman's wealth, and then you compound it over the next 10, 20, 30 years, what differences might that look like then as you step into retirement? That's where that differential kind of starts and why that gap can be so profound.
3: A lot of our women that are listening right now, Megan, they may think, you know, my current plan does not reflect any of what Megan has talked about on this show to this point today. How are you helping someone? Your team here at Jones Advisory Group, that team of nearly 30 people that you mentioned, how are you helping someone get from where they are to a plan built for their actual reality?
2: Yeah, Amy, it is different. So if we meet with a family and, you know, it's husband and wife, and they're both in there, and we go through the whole plan, you know, we talk a lot about the what if scenario. What if, you know, somebody loses a job, or somebody goes into a nursing facility, or somebody, heaven forbid, passes away. So we do a lot of the what if scenario. And it's different if you have a companion. It's different if you're in this with a partner, because there's double the financial potential. There's double, you know, the financial knowledge. We have the ability to plan around if something happens to one, we've got a backup as far as a partner that's bringing, you know, finances and help to the table. If we sit down with somebody, men or a woman, but especially a woman that is by herself, whether she decided to or because of circumstance, the conversations tend to be slightly different. And I say that because, you know, we've got finances just on one person's shoulders. Health is all predicated on your health success and making sure that you are healthy. I mean, all these different things that we go through and talk about in our trust process as we walk families through it, the conversations are geared slightly different because now it's just one person's responsibility. And that takes on a different tone. It takes on a different need. It takes on different conversation aspects that we need to make sure that we've got in place. So whereas if I'm talking to a couple and there's two of them, I might be talking about if something happens to one of you financially or health-wise, can the other person step in and help as far as taking care of, et cetera. And for somebody, especially a woman that's single, okay, now we're talking about if something happens to you financially, what does this look like? Or if something happens to you health-wise, are you able to have family that steps in? Do you have a policy where financially it would start, you know, helping with premiums for a long-term care stay or some sort of nursing home stay? Do you have a daughter like me that could maybe step in and help? Or do you have somebody that could come into the home and help take care of you? So the conversations are slightly different, and the plan then needs to reflect the different things that we're going through. If somebody was maybe out of the workforce for a handful of years, or there is a differential in wealth because of the different things that we just talked about, how do we make sure going forward that the plan that we've put together is robust enough that we can adjust for all these different things and still be effective and still be financially where we need to be? And, you know, you start looking at, you know, earnings records and what this could do long term to things like your pension potential or Social Security, or even just the wealth that you've created. And the type of plan that we put together needs to account for that potential gap or differential. And I would say also, Amy, I don't think every single advisor has the same knowledge or expertise or understanding or, you know, background, if you will.
5: Sure.
2: Because of what I've went through and because of who I am and my personal experiences, I have a different, philosophy around making sure that women are protected and taken care of when it comes to their finances and health-wise. I mean, I saw my mom who had dementia. She was diagnosed at 65 and passed at 72. Had she been on her own, I mean, luckily she was married and had a partner, and financially my dad was able to help a little bit, but it would have been dramatically different had she gone through that whole thing by herself. Mm-hmm. I helped my father, but you need an advocate. You need somebody that's got your back, that understands, that can walk through this with you, because I was talking to doctors. I was applying for Medicaid for my mom. I mean, I was going through all these things, and luckily I had the education and the time, and I had a job that was flexible enough that I could step out and assist. But imagine if she didn't have those things.
5: That's such a rarity to have that flexibility and the knowledge that you have too.
2: Yeah. Well, and I think also, Amy, then it sets me in a different situation now, because I've been through some of those things. So I can walk through this with families, women, single women, women that have decided to be single or for other reasons have gotten to this place, because I've been there and I've walked through it. So I can help guide them through these situations. So call our office, 877-344-4524. That's 877-344-4JAG. You can also go to our website to set up some time with us. It's moneymatterswithmegan.com.
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3: Welcome back in to Money Matters. 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Amy Leitz alongside Megan Jones. 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A really important conversation. And this is one that has evolved over the years. And as we live longer, the statistics are showing that's what's happening. It's a wonderful thing. We want to have our health with us, our minds about us, but we also need to have our finances in check and have a plan that will get us all the way to the finish line, no matter when that day comes. And of course, none of us knows. So you always have to build a plan that is prepared as far out as possible. 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That's 877-344-4524. 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
5: 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Really good resource, and we'll share that again several times. Before we went to the break, we talked about why women face really a fundamentally different retirement landscape, longer lives again, career gaps, the very real probability of managing your money alone. Now let's dig into something, Megan, that affects millions of married women and that almost no one is talking about very clearly, and that's this ripple effect of a husband's Social Security decision. It is so interesting. This Social Security conversation could be an entire show. We know that to be true. But why is the husband's decision so important, and what often goes wrong with it?
2: This is a great topic, Amy, and this is for, you know, all couples. And it could be that the husband's decision could also be the wife's decision based on, you know, who has that higher maybe earnings during their working years. But let's step back and kind of understand fundamentally there are two different types of Social Security benefits. And there used to be pre-2015, the Bipartisan Act of 2015 took away a lot of the different options of how people claim Social Security. There used to be a file and suspend and restricted application, and then you could take a spousal benefit, and then you could take your benefit later. And there was a whole bunch of rigmarole of ways that to manipulate the Social Security process. And they've taken most of those away. So now we have basically a handful of different options. So let's assume that your husband, if you're married, takes his benefit. And then for us, there's two different types of ways to kind of get to that Social Security as a spouse. So one is the spousal benefit, and then the other one is a survivor benefit, and they're dramatically different. So first, let's talk about the spousal benefit. So what the spousal benefit says is that if I'm a lower earning spouse, so my spouse made more than me, I can claim up to 50% of his benefit if it was higher, as long as I've waited until my full retirement age. Now, with

0: his benefit and let my own grow till age 70 and then switch over. This is the only way that that could happen. Okay. And you can kind of manipulate that. So here's the kicker. If your spouse and the husband ends up claiming early, let's say he retires at 60, so he takes it at 62, he is permanently locking in that reduced benefit. And it's not just for him, it's for his wife's benefit as well, whether she's taking the survivor benefit because he's passed away, or even the spousal benefit, if she ends up taking that benefit as a spouse and getting 50% of his. Okay. So you have to think, when you as a couple go in and select Social Security, there are other things to consider other than just, oh, I'm done working. Let me take my benefit.
1: Yeah. Yeah. It's not a knee-jerk reaction.
0: No, it's not a one size fits all. It's not let's take this benefit and decide in a vacuum without taking other things into consideration. Now, I will also say there are ways to kind of claim your benefit that makes sense for you. And the philosophy that I have as in our company is, does it make sense if I'm no longer working at, let's say, 62 or 65 to take my benefit and delay having to take money from my portfolio until a later date? And I will say that I think for most of my families, if you're not working at 62, take your benefit, because you have to live past age 80 in most instances before there's the break even. So even with a spousal benefit, even if I passed away or my husband passed away and I took his benefit, sometimes it still makes sense to take it early because I don't even know if I'm going to make it to age 80 before I break even. And would I rather have more money between 62 and 80, or would I rather wait and then only have more money at age 80? Well, I don't even know if I'm going to be here. And if I am here, I'm definitely not going to be spending the same amount of money on fun stuff that I probably will be between 62 and 80. So there is some underlying conversations that need to happen when you get into Social Security decisions, when you take it, how you take it, and what makes sense for you. So I think sometimes delaying might make sense, but sometimes taking it early makes sense as well.
1: What a conversation. And again, Social Security, we could do an entire show about, we could do several shows about Social Security. Right. It's just the honest truth. There is so much to think about. And if that's something that you aren't clear on, you are feeling uncertain as you get towards this point, now is the time to clear it all up, have a better understanding of it, especially if you are a woman whose spouse has passed away, or you're just kind of going at it on your own. Whatever the situation is, this is the time. There's no better time than the present to get a clarification about what Social Security can mean for you, what it looks like, what these decisions mean ultimately. And that all starts with a conversation with the team here at Jones Advisory Group, as we walk you through the fundamental ideas of being a woman in retirement and what that looks like, what it means, and decisions that need to be made. 877-344-4524 is that number. 877-344-4JAG or moneymatterswithmegan.com is the website. Let's talk about this widow's tax penalty. Taxes always come into this conversation, any conversation we do here on the show, it seems like, Megan, but it can also impact a surviving spouse. What is that specifically? Why does it blindside so many women? I'm sure a lot of our listeners have heard of this before, but widow's tax penalty, what does that mean?
0: Yeah, well, it's not an official IRS penalty, so it's not official, but it kicks you in the teeth the same way. I mean, it's painful either way. So think about it in terms of, if I'm a married couple, I'm filing a joint tax return, I have two incomes, one return, more breathing room, I have wider tax brackets, I have a larger standard deduction. If I'm over 65, I have an additional standard deduction. And then with the tax changes that happened within the last year or so, I have even more tax deductions. So think of that in terms of being married. And then you go into potentially a single tax paying situation in the way of having, if your spouse dies and you're a widow. So now I file a single tax return. The tax brackets are much more narrow. I lose income. I probably use maybe I lose part of a pension. I definitely lose the lower of the two Social Securities. So now I have lower income, but now I'm in a higher tax bracket. So that's the dichotomy. That's the kick in the teeth, is that I have less income.

0: but I'm paying more of it in the way to taxes. So your widow tax, if you will, is just essentially you get less and less purchasing power on your money because you have less discretionary income after taxes. And it doesn't make sense. And I don't know why the tax code is that way, but it is. And it's not simply for just widows. It's for any single taxpayer. Mm-hmm. I can literally make the same amount of money as an income for a single person, an income for a married taxpayer on the taxes, and I can pay twice as much in taxation. Doesn't really make sense, but unfortunately, they don't listen to me when I yell as far as changing the tax code. And so that's how it works. So imagine you lose your spouse, you lose income, you lose Social Security, you lose potentially a pension. I can drop my income and now I'm in a higher tax bracket. Explain why that makes sense. And
1: make,
0: it doesn't.
1: Make it make sense.
0: But
1: make
0: it's painful.
1: Yeah. Yeah. That is so true. This all comes back to, I think, just really the reason we started this conversation on the radio today. And that is there needs to be, and I know there is at Jones Advisory Group, sort of a non-negotiable when it comes to making sure that women are an active participant in financial decisions. It certainly when they come to your office, but it needs to start before. And we all need to come to the table. And again, this goes back to you and I talking about our daughters and wanting them to be actively, understanding what finances look like for them. And then of course, as we get towards retirement and if we are married, really understanding that we need to go to these meetings. We need to be there. Again, come to the table.
0: Yeah. And don't just come and sit there. Be an active participant. Understand what's going on. You need to know where your money is. Where are the accounts? What type of investments do you have? How are they titled? Who's the beneficiary? You need to understand those things. And I say that because if, let's say, your husband has a 401k that he got when he was young and he was married before you to his first wife and he wrote her name as the beneficiary and he didn't make any changes and he forgot about it when he got married and he passed away, it's going to his first wife, not you. I can't even imagine if that would happen, but guess what? The law's not going to change. Mm-hmm. They go based on what the beneficiary designations say. So understanding these things, I think it's critical to your knowledge and your success and understanding what happens in retirement. So you need to know where those assets are. You need to know where your income comes from, what's coming in social, what's coming in pension. Did they make a pension decision? So for example, your husband's a teacher. He's got CAPERS. He made a decision when he retired and how to take that benefit. Is there a survivor benefit on it? If not, he passes away, you're going to lose one of the socials and potentially the pension. What does that do financially to you? You need to understand those things. And then you need to have a team around you like us, a CPA, a financial advisor, an estate planning attorney. And if you don't have these type of people in your life, don't worry. We will bring them to the table for you. We will make sure that you have all those legal documents in place. We actually have strategic partnerships with estate planning attorneys. We do lunch and learns on a monthly basis where you can come in and learn about wills and trusts and estate planning and power of attorneys and all these different documents that you need. And then as we go through, we will talk about the different types of situations that are going to happen. And I don't think planning for these what ifs is a pessimistic viewpoint. I think planning for all the what ifs in life that can happen is critical because you love your spouse. You want to make sure that if something happens to you, that they're taken care of and not just, emotionally. That's I can't do that for them as much as I will. I'll help as much as I can, but the financial part of it, you need to make sure that you've got a team that can step in and guide and direct and help and assist along the way. So that starts with coming into our office. It's 877-344-4524, 877-344-4JAG. 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You can also go to our website and set up time with us, and that's moneymatterswithmegan.com.
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1: We're back here on Money Matters with Megan Jones, president and founder here at Jones Advisory Group. I'm Amy Leitz. Thanks so much for joining us. We are glad you are here. Time now to let Megan answer some of your questions. These are questions that have come from you, our listeners. Maybe it was a conversation here in the office at Jones Advisory Group, but we like to pull questions from time to time because we know these are questions that are on the minds of many of you. And even though we can't share all the details, get into all the particulars, we can give you a sense of how the team here at Jones Advisory Group would approach these questions. You ready for this, Megan?
0: Yeah, let's do it.
1: All right, let me share a number really quickly. 877-344-4JAG. That's 877-344-4524. MoneyMattersWithMegan.com is that website. As you hear these questions, if they resonate, maybe it's the question you sent in, this is the time to listen up and understand that following up and meeting with a member of the team here at Jones Advisory Group is really the first step. Reaching out is how they can help you. All right, first question says, I'm just burnt out at work. I hadn't planned to retire early, but I'm seriously considering it now. How can I figure out what my timeline for retirement should be? Boy, I bet that one resonates with a lot of people. I'm done. Yep, I don't want to go anymore.
0: I've even got some friends that I help financially, and one of them is like, okay, when can I retire? I'm ready.
1: Yeah.
0: It starts, Amy, with coming in and sitting down with a team like us that can help identify what the big picture looks like. And part of that process is us just sitting down and going through, what does it look like today? What are your income assumptions? What's your spending plan? What kind of assets do we have? How have they accumulated? What kind of tax qualification do we have? And what would it potentially look like if you no longer had your wages? Mm-hmm. What would that look like as far as building additional wealth? Because now you're not building it and accumulating wealth, you're distributing it and using that wealth. And that trigger, when that transition happens, the later and later it happens, usually the easier it might be for those assets to start kicking off income. If I retire 5 years before I had planned to, what does that mean financially to me? Well, now I'm not adding money into that portfolio for those 5 years. I'm not getting the match. My money's not growing for those 5 years. Now I'm depleting during that 5 years. And what does that do to my big picture? And what we can do, Amy, is we can take this information, whatever their actual situation is, we can put it into some different software that we have, and we can run some different scenarios that says, what if next year or 5 years or 3 years, how does this look? What does it mean to the big picture? And we can run that and see what it might look like for anybody that comes in and sits down with us. But I would say it might not just be a financial consideration when people transition into retirement. I say that just because you're burnt out, maybe that just means you need a change of pace. Maybe it means I'm not leaving the workforce altogether, but maybe I'm taking a break, or I'm taking a part-time job, or I'm taking something that's got less stress or different hours. I mean, there's a lot of different things that we can do and discuss as we kind of make that transition and create a game plan for you getting out of the job that's obviously so clearly creating this burnout in you.
1: Mm-hmm. Okay. All right. Really good answer. This is the next one for you. This one says, my husband retired last year and he seems really unhappy. He needs something to occupy his mind and keep him busy. I think he should get a part-time job so he can stay busy. Could there be anything wrong with that idea?
0: Oh my gosh.
1: Tread lightly here, Megan.
0: Yeah.
1: As if you haven't had this conversation before.
0: Yeah. So this is actually a pretty typical conversation that we have with some of our newer retirees, because they're just trying to find their footing. They're just trying to figure out what their new normal looks like. And if you think about it in terms of, you know, let's say I was 65 and I've been working for the past 40 years since I was in my early 20s, my identity is all wrapped up in who I, you know, what I do for a living. And we don't want it to be that way. It just happens, right? I mean, when people meet me, they're like, oh, hey, Megan, nice to meet you. What do you do? That's usually the first question.
1: Mm-hmm.
0: What do you do?
1: That's right.
0: And for me, I'm a business owner. I own a financial planning firm. I'm wrapping up who I am with what I do. And so what if I retire? Somebody says, hey, Megan, nice to meet you. What do you do? I don't know. I don't know what I do. I'm retired. Well, great. Then you do whatever you want, whenever you want. Good for you. But also, it's kind of a flippant response, but there is some truth in that. How do I change my identity into who I am and not what I do? And how do I transition into a retirement picture that I'm still comfortable with and I'm not bored out of my mind and I've got some purpose? I don't want to just retire and sit in my lazy boy every day and, you know, flip through, I don't know,
1: Homes
0: Jerry
1: and Garden
0: Springer
1: magazine. I don't know. Or the television.
0: Home and Garden.
1: Yeah.
0: I don't even watch TV anymore. I don't watch, you know, things on my phone. But I just want to make sure that when that retirement happens, that I continue to have a thriving lifestyle, that I'm a good member of society and that I'm contributing to it. I don't want to just fade away into nothingness. And most of the people that we work with, it's the same thing. They want to have some purpose. So maybe it's not a part-time job. Maybe it's just getting to the root of what does your husband enjoy doing? Does he like to golf? Does he like to fish or hunt or give back? Does he like charity work? Maybe he likes family time. Like, let's figure out what makes husband happy. And then let's find ways to engage him in doing those activities, whether it be, you know, consistently or at least on a more consistent basis, so that we've got something that's driving, you know, wanting to get up every morning and having a purpose. And it would be better, I think, for most people, if they do that prior to retiring, so that they have some sort of kind of game plan for, hey, I'm going to retire, you know, the first 3 to 4 weeks, it's going to feel fantastic once I retire because it's going to feel like a permanent vacation. But once that next month rolls around, we better have some idea of what we are going to spend our days doing. And a lot of people get, you know, involved in a gym and they go and they start exercising more consistently, or they, you know, join a gardening group and they, whatever floats your boat,
1: yeah,
0: right? Whatever you enjoy,
1: that.
0: But you got to find something to get you going.
1: Get out of the house, be social. That is so important. I think we got time for one more here, Megan. And this is another Social Security topic. I'm 61. I can start my Social Security next year, but I'm not ready to quit working yet. Should I go ahead and start taking Social Security so I can possibly get more money to save for retirement? So there we go. This is something we've talked about. And the question of Social Security, there's so many different decisions to make.
0: Yeah, the variables are pretty much endless. What I would say, and I'm going to caution people on, is starting your Social Security at 62 because you can doesn't mean you should. So there is an income limitation. So if I'm taking Social Security before my full retirement age, which for most people might be 66 and older. So for me, it's 67. For somebody else, it might be 66 and 10 months. But until I hit my full retirement age, I have an income limitation. And you guys, that income is not very much. I mean, it's less than $25,000. So you can't have a thriving job where you're making significant income pre your full retirement age and take Social Security. What happens is if I make more than that threshold, so let's say I take it at 62, but I'm making $80,000 a year in income, as soon as I go over that threshold of $25,000, for every $2 I make in Social Security benefit, I have to pay one of it back. So then technically you're only getting 50 cents on the dollar, and you've locked in that early age 62 income for the rest of your life. And not just your life, if you're married, potentially your spouse's life too. So just because I can take it doesn't mean I should. And the other thing I would caution around is if I am, let's say I've got a job that I don't claim income, or I've got, maybe I've got a farm or my own business or something like that. I had a gentleman that came in and said, I run a business. It's a mechanical shop. I was working with my CPA. He told me to take Social Security at 62 because I could, and we'll just put all the income under my wife. Well, the problem is how he was structured in his business. His income ended up coming through both his name and his spouse's name because of how they structured the business. And then because of that, he went over the amount that he could make in Social Security. And so he had to start paying all of it back. Now, the good news is that when I met with him, it was still within 1 year of him selecting his Social Security option and taking his benefit. So we were able to fix it. We were able to go in and like pay back all the benefit he had gotten from Social Security and kind of do a do-over and stop Social Security. And then he would go in and reapply at a later date. So you can only do it one time, and you can only do it within 12 months of starting your benefit. So we were able to fix it, but I just caution people. You know, I had a gentleman that was a farmer, and his whole point was, well, but the farm loses money, so I don't really have to claim, you know, I'm fine, you know, claiming Social Security. Well, what happens that 1 year that you get a big, you know, everything goes right for you and you don't have a loss in your business, you don't have a loss on the farm, and you have to end up claiming income, and then you go over the threshold. I mean, so these are all things you have to understand. And then it's what income goes into Social Security that I have to claim. It's earned wages. It's not passive income. So let's say I do have a farm, but it's just crop or it's just pasture and I don't actively farm it. Well, I don't have to claim that if it's passive income. So there's a lot of things that go into this, Amy, that's just understanding and knowledge that we have, because this is what we do day in and day out, but we can help guide people through the different scenarios. So there's going to be the good things, the bad things, the little gotchas that people don't know about. And working with a financial team like us that you can walk alongside you and help guide you and direct you as to the things that are going to be the things that jump up and bite you. I mean, these are all things that we can help our families through. And so, you know, knowing that and understanding that, I think is really important. And the families that we work with know that we have their back and we've got the plan and the game plan that we can step in if we need to. So the start of this whole process, Amy, is people need to call our office. Give us an opportunity to sit down with you. Let us know who you are, what you want. See if we can help you get what you need. We'd walk you through our trust process. We'll go through tax efficient strategies, risk and investment management, understanding Medicare and long-term care. We'll also go through creating an income plan for you. And then obviously on the estate side, making sure that the transfer of wealth happens to who you want, when you want, how you want, and obviously as tax efficient as possible. So we'll walk you through that process. Call our office, set up some time to sit down with one of our advisors. It's 877-344-4524. 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
4: 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It is not intended to be used as the sole basis for financial decisions, nor should it be construed as advice designed to meet the particular needs of an individual's situation. Jones Advisory Group is not permitted to offer, and no statement made during this show shall constitute tax or legal advice. Our firm is not affiliated with or endorsed by the U.S. government or any governmental agency. The information and opinions contained herein provided by third parties have been obtained by sources believed to be reliable, but accuracy and completeness cannot be guaranteed by Jones Advisory Group. 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
5: And fell in love, Elvin Bishop. Hard to believe that we're already into October. We've got Halloween at the end of the month. Amazing. Did you know that Halloween actually started out over 2,000 years ago? It's a long-standing tradition. I don't know if dressing up as a cat was part of that, but we do know that Halloween has been around for a long time. And of course, candy corn. That's been around for a long time, too.
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0: The Clash, Rock the Casbah. It's Katie Clark. Do you bring your lunch to work? Do you make it and then bring it to work and eat it? Or do you go out every day? Apparently, it's now a trend. A lot of people are bringing their lunches to work. I didn't know that was a trend. I've done that on and off. Sometimes I go out to eat. Sometimes I bring it. But I guess it's now a trend. Also, things like shopping, using coupons is a trend, and driving older cars. I had no idea that I was so hip and cool. I got great music coming up for your weekend. Hang on.
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the police, every little thing she does is magic. It's Katie Clark. 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So you could check that out. Got great music right here.

0: Michael Jackson's Billie Jean. So are you someone that walks into a room and has no idea why? 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They say that avocados actually help our concentration. You know what? That's such a great idea. Guacamole is so tasty that if I can get better concentration by eating chips and guacamole, well, sign me up.
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15: Your forecast for your Saturday, temperatures will be back into the lower 70s as winds stay from the south near 10 miles per hour. Plenty of sunshine and a rather dry and comfortable week ahead of us. I'm KSNT 27 News storm track meteorologist Ashton Rizzo.
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0: BTO, you ain't seen nothing yet. Well, ladies, you know how much time we spend trying to look good, putting on makeup, getting our hair done, getting the right outfit? 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

0: Billy Idol playing the part of Tommy James and the Shondells. Hey, I'm Jim Zippo. You know, The Prince's Bride. Who doesn't love that movie? Well, it's coming soon. The Prince's Bride, the musical, premiering in Chicago next year. Inconceivable! Hey, you thinking of taking in one of the performances of The Prince's Bride, the musical? As you wish. This fall, Kohl's has denim for every style, every fit, and every family. 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

0: Deep Blue Something, that's the name of the band, and Breakfast at Tiffany's. Sounds delicious. Hey, I'm Jim Zippo. By the way, Dolly Parton Day, about a week ago, is going to be every year on September 25th. And this last one reminded me that that 9-to-5 cup of ambition Dolly sang about, it's way below my minimum. I'm talking gallons. At least 3 coffee pot refills.
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8: Your forecast for your Saturday, temperatures will be back into the lower 70s as winds stay from the south near 10 miles per hour. Plenty of sunshine and a rather dry and comfortable week ahead of us. I'm KSNT 27 News storm track meteorologist Ashton Rizzo.
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0: Journey. We love playing Journey. 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I'm Jim Zippo. In a survey they took last week, people were asked to describe their spouse in one word. 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

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A Culture Club starring Man George. I didn't really want to hurt you there, boy, but come on, let's get real.

0: Take on me, aha! The 80s are alive and well right here. Hi, I'm Jim Zippo. It's Saturday. It says here the average person will move 11 times during their life. That seems like kind of pretty low. Heck, I've moved 5 times just in the last couple of minutes. I really need to sit still more while I'm doing this show and stop squirming so much.
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6: Lots of sunshine today. Temperatures warm into the lower to middle 70s. We'll have an east-southeast breeze around 3 to 5 miles per hour. Overnight tonight, temperatures dip down into the upper 40s and lower 50s. Nice and pleasant day for your Sunday. Plenty of sunshine with highs in the lower to middle 70s. I'm 27 News storm track meteorologist Eli Millard.
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0: Peg, Steely Dan, the band that never got rusty because of all the steel content. Hi, Jim Zippo. It's Saturday. I know it's been nearly a week, but Snoop Dogg just found out today that he hosted the MTV Video Music Awards last Sunday night.
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interesting, and the police just installed flock cameras everywhere to keep a closer eye on you. Yeah, I'll tell you, they're way over the top. Hey, I'm Jim Zippo. 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

0: Brian Adams, Just Like Heaven. Hi, Jim Zippo. So basically, different people have different ideas when it comes to AI. Some of us feel AI is on the fast track to destroy humanity over the next few years, while the others of us want AI to keep working, developing cures for cancer, Alzheimer's, and other major diseases. And it can multitask. AI's pretty smart. While it's thinking, let AI figure out how to make DJs into trillionaires. I say really put them to the test.
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I, Jim Zippo. It was awesome yesterday. Gage Park Founders Fest is on again today at Gage Park. 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

like 10,000 spoons when all you need is a knife. 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And isn't it ironic? 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

0: Alanis Morissette. Ain't it ironic? I mean, isn't it? Hi, Jim Zippo. October's here, the month I don't dust around the house, because it adds to the Halloween ambience. 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
8: Lots of sunshine today. Temperatures warm into the lower to middle 70s. We'll have an east-southeast breeze around 3 to 5 miles per hour. Overnight tonight, temperatures dip down into the upper 40s and lower 50s. Nice and pleasant day for your Sunday. Plenty of sunshine with highs in the lower to middle 70s. I'm 27 News Storm Track meteorologist Eli Millard.
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0: Elton John, Rocket Man, he's out to launch. Hi, Jim Zippo. You know, we can't agree on everything, I'll admit that. But thankfully, one thing remains we can all agree on. The urgent need for another Ace Ventura movie. Well, I'd settle for a sequel to the last Austin Powers flick, but I don't want to push my luck.
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0: Billy Joel, you gotta tell her about it. Don't keep it to yourself. 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Hi, Jim Zippo. In the 1980s, I was riding my bike. I slipped, fell over, and scraped my knee. Now, why am I telling you this now? Because we didn't have social media back then, so there was no way to post about it. I'm catching you up. 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

Yeah, our station has a scandal. The band Scandal, with Patti Smith, lead singer. Smith with a Y, the warrior. Written by Holly Knight and Nick Gilder. You remember Nick Gilder? He's the guy that did that song, Hot Child in the City.

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0: Sing it there, Steve Perry. Journey and Don't Stop Believing. I'm Jim Zippo. Have you ever noticed some burger joints these days now have super-sized giganto burgers, like 4 or 5 inches tall? I mean, really huge burgers. With a lot of layers filled with stuff like bacon, triple cheese, multiple beef patties. Hey, I'm all for a thick burger, but come on, if I gotta unhinge my jaw like an anaconda just to take the first bite, your burger is way too tall.
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5: Lots of sunshine today. Temperatures warm into the lower to middle 70s. We'll have an east-southeast breeze around 3 to 5 miles per hour. Overnight tonight, temperatures dip down into the upper 40s and lower 50s. Nice and pleasant day for your Sunday. Plenty of sunshine with highs in the lower to middle 70s. I'm 27 News Storm Track meteorologist Eli Millard.
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0: Dire Straits and the Sultans of Swing. 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I'm swinging. Yeah, I'm swinging my headphone cord around. 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Hey, check it out. My doctor told me to switch to a plant-based diet. So now I only eat bacon made from pigs that were corn-fed. So basically, I'm a vegan. 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

Hi, Jim Zippo. How are you? It's Saturday. Time to knock on wood. Go ahead. Knock on wood. Ouch. That was my forehead. Well, that resembles wood.

0: Hold Me Now, and again later, if you don't mind. The Thompson Twins. The characters were actually bumbling detectives in the Tintin books, in case you didn't know. Hey, I'm Jim Zippo. True story, a 44-year-old woman in Greece was arrested when the cops discovered she intentionally started wildfires because she enjoyed watching firefighters and flirting with them. She became their latest flame. And it gives new meaning to the phrase, match.com.
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8: Lots of sunshine today. Temperatures warm into the lower to middle 70s. We'll have an east-southeast breeze around 3 to 5 miles per hour. Overnight tonight, temperatures dip down into the upper 40s and lower 50s. Nice and pleasant day for your Sunday. Plenty of sunshine with highs in the lower to middle 70s. I'm 27 News storm track meteorologist Eli Millard.
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0: Fleetwood Mac attack, you make love and fun. Hi, Jim Zippo. Now there's a scientist who claims he's found outer space alien DNA in humans. Wow. There's some news that'll make your antennas quiver.
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0: Alan Hay, Men at Work there, Down Under, name of the song. I'm John Summers, and hey, ladies, you better think carefully before sharing a secret with someone. 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Yeah. 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

And Tom Petty, produced by Jeff Lynn, and took me about 2 days to record that one. I guess it's pretty fast these days. Although, back in the day, the Beatles used to record a whole album in 12 hours, but hey, it's neither here nor there. Are you a seekender? Well, yeah, it's a phrase for people

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7: Lots of sunshine today. Temperatures warm into the lower to middle 70s. We'll have an east-southeast breeze around 3 to 5 miles per hour. Overnight tonight, temperatures dip down into the upper 40s and lower 50s. Nice and pleasant day for your Sunday. Plenty of sunshine with highs in the lower to middle 70s. I'm 27 News Storm Track meteorologist Eli Millard.
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0: Let's get it on, part one. That's it there. Marvin Gaye, of course. I'm John Somerzell. Listening to your favorite tunes, they say can improve your recall. They studied on this, right? Scientific reports. People who listen to music for 20 minutes experience a 30% increase in memory. It kind of suggests listening to your favorite tunes before working on tasks that require learning new information. All right, I'll try and remember that.
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0: 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Husband and wife team still active, by the way. Singing songs like I Can't Wait and John Summers Now. Well, you want to keep your memory sharp as you age. This is from the Today Show, actually. 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

0: Spin Doctors, call two princes and sing a long time, right? Of course, yeah. I'm John Summers. Now, word's getting out that short guys make better partners, ladies. Study found that men who are 5'7 and shorter, more likely to share housework and also less likely to divorce than taller guys. Plus, short guys, let's put it this way. They are romantic more often, all right?
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0: Pink Floyd, Another Brick in the Wall, Part 1. I'm John Summers. Okay, imagine being stuck in the same traffic jam for about 2 weeks straight, right? There was a massive traffic bottleneck in Beijing where they have too many people, famously stretched over 62 miles, lasted for 12 days. This is back in 2010. Now, some of the motorists who are stranded, of course, passed the time by playing cards, sleeping on the asphalt. Local vendors capitalized by selling instant noodles at drastically inflated prices. Yikes.
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And girls will be girls. We're just a party waiting to happen. 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

0: That's from the soundtrack of the movie Mannequin, and I think it was, Kim Cattrall? Yes, I do remember that, of course. And Andrew McCarthy, if I'm not mistaken. I don't know. I forgot to check the Google machine. Apparently, being on a treadmill can get you high. Study found that people who ran on a treadmill increased the levels of marijuana-like chemicals that are created in the body that make you feel good. Something to think about, maybe.
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3: Lots of sunshine today. Temperatures warm into the lower to middle 70s. We'll have an east-southeast breeze around 3 to 5 miles per hour. Overnight tonight, temperatures dip down into the upper 40s and lower 50s. Nice and pleasant day for your Sunday. Plenty of sunshine with highs in the lower to middle 70s. I'm 27 News storm track meteorologist Eli Millard.
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0: You sexy thing, hot chocolate for you. All right, so I think I might have talked about this yesterday, but this happened. A 50-year-old blind man from England, 50 years old, blind, can consider himself very lucky. This guy drove a car 150 miles despite being drunk and having no driver's license or insurance. And he said that he had decided to drive to Scotland to escape his woes after drinking 4 bottles of wine. Yeah, don't try this at home.
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gets you with that big smile on your face. That's just one of the perks of listening to us. 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

Well, apparently, for decades now, Paul McCartney and Phil Collins have been feuding. Some kind of snub thing. I don't think either one of them remember. Happened almost 25 years ago. But they have buried the hatchet, which is always a good thing. They're now buddies again. Here's Sir Paul with Band on the Run, along with Wings.

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0: Yeah, something about you, baby. Of course, a level 42 from England, and well, what you up to for your Halloween costume? What are you thinking about? Well, the top trends in Halloween costumes this year, based on a mix of research and pop culture buzz. The predictions are horror films, you know, Backrooms, Obsession, The Bride, Greek Mythology, The Odyssey, K-pop Demon Hunters, Minions, Toy Story, and Moana, which I mistakenly mispronounced Mona at one time. Oh, come on, you've done it too.
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99.3 The Eagle, Just What I Needed. The Car is one of the last songs recorded for the album, weirdly titled The Cars. Hey, this is a good time for free money. Any time of the year is a good time for free money, especially pumpkin spice season. So, enter the $1,000 fall fund. Good luck. I hope you win. Oh, yeah. Eagle993.com is the place.

0: Collins, another day in paradise. And this John Summers coffee. I gotta have the morning coffee. Maybe you do too. However, coffee is no longer a morning beverage. I can't even. Only 39% of adults drink it in the morning, which I don't know if I believe that. But I guess I got to believe it because it's on the interwebs, right? 46% prefer to drink coffee in the afternoon and evenings, especially among millennials and Gen Xers. All right. Whatever.
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2: Lots of sunshine today. Temperatures warm into the lower to middle 70s. We'll have an east-southeast breeze around 3 to 5 miles per hour. Overnight tonight, temperatures dip down into the upper 40s and lower 50s. Nice and pleasant day for your Sunday. Plenty of sunshine with highs in the lower to middle 70s. I'm 27 News Storm Track meteorologist Eli Millard.
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0: Sticks and Lady from an album creatively titled Sticks 2. Just thought I'd pass that along. Okay, people who get divorced get remarried all the time. We know this. It's from CNET, by the way. It doesn't mean it will be happily ever after. Now, scientists studied happy marriages, found that marrying someone who was divorced makes it far more unlikely that you will be happy.
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0: goes, our lips are sealed, they sang. Okay, this is John Summers, and I want to talk about using your phone. It can be a pain, right? In your thumb. Now, unlocking a phone dozens of times a day affects a very small tendon. You're right here at the base of the thumb. See? Look, right here. Study found daily texting and scrolling correlated with an inflammation of the tendons that move the thumb, which logical, right? Now, the fix is to alternate which thumb or finger unlocks and scrolls and rest the wrist in a neutral position rather than bent to the side. Got that? You'll be tested later.
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0: Danger Zone song, Kenny Loggins' Top Gun soundtrack, and you know it, you love it. I'm John Summers. State of Florida has a law, it's kind of a weird law, that, how can I put this? Passing gas in public places after 6 p.m. on a Thursday is banned. That includes parks, restaurants, other communal areas. Now, the law is widely regarded as an odd, outdated statute rather than, in other words, they don't worry about it.
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3: Lots of sunshine today. Temperatures warm into the lower to middle 70s. We'll have an east-southeast breeze around 3 to 5 miles per hour. Overnight tonight, temperatures dip down into the upper 40s and lower 50s. Nice and pleasant day for your Sunday. Plenty of sunshine with highs in the lower to middle 70s. I'm 27 News Storm Track meteorologist Eli Millard.
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0: James Taylor, Carly Simon. How sweet it is to be loved by you. All right, so maybe you're having a hard time hearing some things. It could be stress in your life. It can increase production of earwax because of the activation of ear canal glands by stress hormones. I wonder if that's the only reason. Asking for a friend.
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